0: Summer by Frank Bridge on this summer evening, played for us by the Bournemouth Sinfonietta, conducted by Norman Del Mar.
1: Hey, I'm Cindy House. I got carried away and put together a set around the number one. We have the new Kaya Cater featuring Rose Cousins, an Irish tune from Solas, the new Margot Silker, and a little birthday tribute to David Crosby. 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
3: This is Jody Knoll. 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

0: the Violin Sonata by César Franck, arranged in this case for cello and piano. Yo-Yo Ma played the cello for us with Catherine Stott at the piano.
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0: Pat Metheny's music there, a piece called Antonia, and a happy belated birthday to Pat Metheny, who just turned 72 back on the 14th, just a few days ago. Jason Viau, guitar, with Julian Labro playing the accordina. I'm Steve Seal. Thank you for joining me here on this Sunday evening, and I do hope you can stick around. Lots of great stuff to come.
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0: That's called Echorus by Philip Glass, played there by Angèle Dubon and La Pietà.
1: 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But it's a pastime that could be enjoyed by peasants and royalty alike. Shall we dance? I'm Linda Kernahan. 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

0: The Piano Concerto by the 20th and 21st century Estonian composer Ester Magee, known as the First Lady of Estonian Classical Music. And we heard Ada Koosiaks at the piano with the Estonian National Symphony Orchestra, conducted by Arvo Volmer.
1: 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Flutist Nancy Stagnita and pianist Kevin Rhodes play Carl Reinecke's Sonata for Flute and Piano. And the Lansing Symphony performs Haydn's Symphony No. 43, Saturday at noon.

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0: a true phenom in contemporary classical music, the British Bulgarian composer Dobrynka Tabakova. That is called Insight, and we heard it played by the Black Oak Ensemble.
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0: from the late 19th, early 20th century French composer Charles Koechlin. We heard a selection from his The Jungle Book of Rudyard Kipling, The Meditation of Purun Bhagat, played there by David Zinman and the Berlin Radio Symphony Orchestra.
1: 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I'm Diane Jones, hoping you can join me for this week's episode of Feminine Fusion.
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0: 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I'm Steve Seal. Nice to be with you tonight. Stick around.
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0: O Vis Aeternitatis, O Power of Eternity, by the 12th century composer, abbess, mystic, Hildegard von Bingen, played there by violinist Mari Samuelsson with Scoring Berlin.
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0: English-American composer Anna Klein wrote this work in honor of her mother, who passed away in 2008. This piece was given its premiere in April of 2009. Lawrence Johnson of the Chicago Classical Review praised this piece as one of Klein's most personal and finest efforts, and said one could easily see this piece entering the regular string repertoire. And you may very much agree when you hear it. This is Within Her Arms by Anna Klein, played here by the Knights, led by Eric Jacobson.

0: Pianist Leif Ove Andsnes with the Ballade number 2 in B minor by Franz Liszt.
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0: This is called Musica Serena by the contemporary Latvian composer Petras Vasks, played here by Juha Kangas and the Ostrobothnian Chamber Orchestra.

0: from the contemporary Latvian composer Petrs Vasks. That is called Musica Serena, played by Juha Kangas and the Ostrobothnian Chamber Orchestra.
1: 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Flutist Nancy Stagnita and pianist Kevin Rhodes play Carl Reinecke's Sonata for Flute and Piano. And the Lansing Symphony performs Haydn's Symphony No. 43, Saturday at noon.
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0: English and Irish folk flavor flowing through that serenade by E.J. Moran, the Northern Sinfonia of England performing, Richard Hickox at the podium. In a minute, a lone guitar comes floating into the hour. I'm Melanie Renata. 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
0: In a few minutes, you'll catch a deep musical breath. First, a current of folk flavor here in Manuel Ponce's Guitar Sonatina.

0: Music inspired by these stunning sounds of Renaissance composer Thomas Tallis. Fantasia on a theme of Thomas Tallis by Ralph Vaughan Williams. James Judd conducting the New Zealand Symphony.
1: 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We'll talk about why with Daniel Lieberman, author of Fed Up and founder of Harvard's Department of Evolutionary Biology. He'll also talk about diets he's tested and the often contradictory information about what's healthy to eat and what's not. 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
1: Ottorino Respighi turned awe into something audible there with a piece called Church Windows, performed powerfully for you by the Cincinnati Symphony. Things are going to shift, however. A gentle piano solo just over the horizon. I'm Melanie Renata, and this is Music Through the Night.
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0: quick and concise, comparatively, when you look at his other symphonies. That was Franz Schubert's third symphony in D major, performed for you there by the Vienna Philharmonic.
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0: a flute, some strings, and a harp, all having a very interesting conversation there. The Netherlands Harp Ensemble with Free Variations and Finale from Gabriel Pierney. I'm Melanie Renata with some super sweet sounds in just a moment. You're listening to Music Through the Night.
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0: Music like a gentle breeze comes swooping in here, a sway that carries you through this Little Waltz by Teresa Carreño. Here's the Vienna Radio Symphony with violinist Esther Abrami.

0: John Field's fourth piano concerto in E flat major. Fields liked that one so much that he went through all the trouble to make a full, complete arrangement of it for solo piano. There, pianist John O'Connor performed alongside the New Irish Chamber Orchestra.
1: 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I'm Diane Jones, hoping you can join me for this week's episode of Feminine Fusion.
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0: He came in just under the wire. Beethoven composed his sole violin concerto in 1806, reportedly finishing it just before the premiere. The soloist had to sight read parts of it, and even improvised a stunt. He played the violin upside down between movements, made it a real eventful debut, yet this work failed to catch on. It was longer and more demanding than any violin concerto before it. Full of technical difficulty, dynamic shifts that critics considered nearly unplayable, so it languished for almost 40 years, until 1844, when a 12-year-old violinist helped it shine. This violin concerto is coming up later this hour. I'm Melanie Renata, and this is Music Through the Night. Before Beethoven's dynamic violin concerto in D, a couple of works to really sink into here. First, with this hypnotic choral piece by Jake Runnestad called And So I Go On.

0: the feeling of nostalgia put into sound. Guitarist Sharon Isbin with Memories of the Alhambra from Francisco Torrega. I'm Melanie Renata, and things get sonically intense with a pretty wicked violin concerto from Beethoven in just a minute. You're listening to Music Through the Night.
1: 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Flutist Nancy Stagnita and pianist Kevin Rhodes play Carl Reinecke's Sonata for Flute and Piano. And the Lansing Symphony performs Haydn's Symphony No. 43, Saturday at noon.
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0: Four simple thumps on the timpani. That's how it begins. And from there, Beethoven built his only violin concerto in D major, a work of massive scale with some incredibly demanding technical difficulty. But violinist Hilary Hahn and the Baltimore Symphony, they are totally game.

0: Critics once knocked that concerto, said it was totally unplayable. But now it's, of course, shining bright, considered the first truly romantic concerto ever written, Beethoven's Violin Concerto in D Major. Violinist Hilary Hahn performing there with the Baltimore Symphony and David Zinman at the podium.
1: 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Join me for Millinery Monday with music about a veil, a crown, a straw hat, and a three-cornered hat. And I'll start the hour with the MSU Symphony Band playing Julie Giroux's 12-gallon hat at 9 this morning on 90.5 Classical.
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0: Eric Whittaker himself conducting the London Symphony for that incredible work that he wrote, a pretty piece called Water Night. I'm Melanie Renata with two flutists who flutter into the hour in just a moment.
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0: The only concerto from Cimarosa to include two soloists. There, flutists Jean and James Galway performed alongside the London Mozart Players Cimarosa's Concerto for Two Flutes in G. I'm Melanie Renata with a bit of a dance break in just a minute.
1: 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Queen Elizabeth I was said to do it as her morning exercise. But it's a pastime that could be enjoyed by peasants and royalty alike. Shall we dance? I'm Linda Kernahan. 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
2: 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I'm grateful that WKAR sustainers have made it possible for me to share the music I love with you for more than 30 years. 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

0: Not necessarily a collection of waltzes, just waltz-inspired. Four Characteristic Waltzes by Samuel Coleridge Taylor, Adrian Leeper conducting the RTE Concert Orchestra.
1: 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So join me for Folk with Matt Wetroba, Sunday at 6, and then again on Saturday at 6, right here on WKAR 90.5 FM.

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0: Just a stunning piece of music, a perfect pairing for the early hours of the day. Harpist Zilke Eichhorn and the Rheinland-Pfalz State Philharmonic, a harp concertino by Ernst von Dohnányi. Now, there's some music coming up that will really set a gorgeous tone for the morning. It's a blink-and-you'll-miss-it sort of moment, and it's just over the horizon. I'm Melanie Renata.
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2: In your Monday weather forecast, mostly sunny today in the capital region with a high near 80 degrees. Tonight, expect mostly clear skies with overnight lows around 59. And looking ahead to tomorrow, increasing clouds with a high near 83.

0: The C.P.E. Bach Chamber Orchestra, with music that's structurally logical yet incredibly creative, J.S. Bach's Brandenburg Concerto No. 6 in B-flat major. I'm Melanie Renata, with a work to put a little spring in your step in just a minute.
1: 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I'm Diane Jones, hoping you can join me for this week's episode of Feminine Fusion.
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3: There is such a thing as the midday slump. 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

0: The Budapest Philharmonic helping you feel light on your feet as the day begins in Spring Overture by Carl Goldmark. I'm Melanie Renata. Thank you for being with me this morning. Be good to yourself today and be good to your neighbor too, okay?
1: On the next Great Lakes Concerts, the Traverse City Philharmonic performs Rossini's Overture to the Thieving Magpie. Flutist Nancy Stagnita and pianist Kevin Rhodes play Carl Reinecke's Sonata for Flute and Piano. And the Lansing Symphony performs Haydn's Symphony No. 43, Saturday at noon.

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Thank you for listening. More classical music next.

0: don't know who the girl in question is, but she must have been a graceful one, a divine. The Girl from Corsica. Trevor Duncan composed that, and Ronald Corp conducted the New London Orchestra. Coming up, we'll listen to four sketches by Eugene Goossens, and still on the way, Schubert and Berlioz.
1: Happy Monday, I'm Jody Noel. Join me for Millinery Monday with music about a veil, a crown, a straw hat, and a three-cornered hat. And I'll start the hour with the MSU Symphony Band playing Julie Giroux's 12-gallon hat at 9 this morning on 90.5 Classical.
2: In your Monday weather forecast, mostly sunny today in the capital region with a high near 80 degrees. Tonight, expect mostly clear skies with overnight lows around 59. And looking ahead to tomorrow, increasing clouds with a high near 83.
0: Born into a very well-known musical family of French-Belgian origins, Eugène Goossens had studied at the Royal College of Music and played violin in the Queen's Hall Orchestra under Henry Wood. Between the World Wars, his music was ranked alongside contemporaries in England like William Walton, Arnold Bax, and Frank Bridge. Here is something he wrote from Four Sketches, Legend. Eugene Goossens, London Chamber Music Group, and Susan Milan is playing the flute.

0: Robert Schumann, Symphony No. 3, the Rhenish First Movement, Wolfgang Sawallisch and the Dresden State Orchestra.
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2: 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I'm grateful that WKAR sustainers have made it possible for me to share the music I love with you for more than 30 years. 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

0: Symphonie Fantastique, A Bell by Hector Berlioz. That was Maurice Janssens conducting the Bavarian Radio Symphony Orchestra. I'm Kevin O'Connor. 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
2: 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From Michigan State University, this is WKAR Classical in East Lansing. Thank you for listening. More classical music next.

0: There was a nice trio sonata number one, Gieg, composed by Johann Goldberg and the London Baroque. I'm Kevin O'Connor, and coming up next, we'll hear a concertino for horn by Carl Maria von Weber. He wrote a lot of great wind music, and Julius Röntgen, too. 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
2: Partly sunny skies today. We'll see a high of 80. A few clouds tonight, a low of 58. Mostly sunny on Tuesday with a high of 83. Some scattered thunderstorms coming in Tuesday evening.

0: The Berlin Philharmonic, under the baton of Carl Böhm, Mozart's Serenade No. 7, Hofner. That was the Rondo. Something for flute from a French female composer coming up next, also a waltz from a very recognizable production.
1: Happy Monday, I'm Jody Knoll. 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And start the hour with the MSU Symphony Band playing Julie Giroux's 12-gallon hat at 9 this morning on 90.5 Classical.
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0: Sweeping Carousel Waltz, Richard Rodgers. Keith Lockhart conducted the Boston Pops Orchestra. 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
2: 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Our weather forecast for today, partly sunny to start things off, but then gradually becoming just plain sunny with a high around 80. Tonight, mostly clear, a low around 59. Increasing cloudiness for Tuesday with a high of 82. And for Wednesday, partly sunny with rain likely early in the morning and a high around 79. It's 70 degrees even in Ann Arbor. In Grand Rapids, it's 66. And here on the MSU campus in East Lansing, it's fair and 65 degrees. Well, good morning, my friends. I'm Jody Knoll. I hope you had a great weekend. I did, and it was a busy one. On Saturday evening, we celebrated Judy's dad's 91st birthday with a family dinner at a restaurant in Williamston. Had a great time there, and he's doing well at 91. Judy and I had some time at the lake house as well this weekend and had a nearly perfect beach day on Lake Michigan on Friday. Water so warm, you can pretty much just walk right in. Well, on the beach, of course, I wear my sun hat, and that kind of gave me an idea to play some music about things you wear on your head in this hour. We'll hear a suite from The Three-Cornered Hat by Manuel de Falla in about 5 minutes or so. But we'll begin with a local performance by the MSU Symphony Band of music by the American composer Julie Giroux, a piece called The 12-Gallon Hat. The composer writes, fond of Western television and film music like Bonanza, Silverado, City Slickers, The Magnificent Seven, and many, many others, I decided to compose a work as a tribute to my favorites. It's a wild ride, to be certain, with double-tonguing faster than any six-shooter, and woodwind runs flying across the page like tumbleweed. Tie yourself into the saddle and hang on for this fast and furious romp across the wild, wild west. Here's The 12-Gallon Hat by Julie Giroux, the MSU Symphony Band, David Thornton directing.

A delightful performance there of a wonderful piece. The MSU Symphony Band, led by David Thornton, in music by the American composer Julie Giroux, her tribute to the American Western television and films, called The 12-Gallon Hat, beginning our Monday morning music this 17th day of August. Going to hear some more hat music in the next half hour, including the Straw Hat Dance by Du Mingjin, played by pianist Lang Lang, in about 20 minutes. But next it's on to a suite from The Three-Cornered Hat by Manuel de Falla. Philharmonia Orchestra is directed by Carlo Maria Giulini in this 1960 recording.

The Philharmonia Orchestra, directed by Carlo Maria Giulini, and a suite from The Three-Cornered Hat by Manuel de Falla, here on WKAR 90.5 Classical, Michigan State University Radio. 28 past 9 now, and a short piece next from another ballet. This from a 1959 ballet by the Chinese composer Du Mingjin, called The Mermaid. This is the Straw Hat Dance from The Mermaid, played by pianist Lang Lang.

Pianist Lang Lang played the Straw Hat Dance from the suite The Mermaid from a ballet by Chinese composer Du Mingjin. Bringing us to 9:30 on this Monday, the 17th of August. Good morning, I'm Jody Knoll. Well, we're going to switch from hats, which we've been listening to music about hats for the first half hour this morning, but we'll continue with head coverings of various kinds. In just a moment, music having to do with crowns, which not very many people get to wear. Good morning, I'm Jody Knoll. Our forecast for today, gradually becoming sunny with a high near 80 degrees. Tonight, mostly clear, a low around 59. Increasing cloudiness for Tuesday with a high of 82. And for Wednesday, partly sunny, rain likely early in the morning at a high of 79 degrees. 68 in Flint, 67 in Jackson, fair and 66 degrees here in East Lansing. In 1911, December of 1911, King George V and Queen Mary of England went to Delhi, India for their coronation as Emperor and Empress of India. The next spring, in March of 1912, the Coliseum Theatre in London put on a big, elaborate theatrical presentation called A Mask, and the music was written by Sir Edward Elgar. Here's a suite from that mask called Crown of India. Violinist Rodney Friend and the London Philharmonic, led by Daniel Barenboim, here on WKAR-FM.

0: Violinist Rodney Friend and the London Philharmonic, directed by Daniel Barenboim, in the suite Crown of India by Sir Edward Elgar. That music written in 1912. We'll finish out the hour with a couple of pieces written in the same decade as we explore music about head coverings. In just a moment, we'll hear music about a veil.
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0: And I hope you can join Ryan Thompson for that WKAR original program, Source Coda, tonight at 7 on WKAR-FM. 7 minutes before 10 o'clock now, and here's the wedding waltz from the ballet The Veil of Pierrette by Ernst von Dohnányi. This recording from 1958 by the Philharmonia Hungarica, directed by Antal Doráty.

Antal Duraty directed the Philharmonia Hungarica in that 1958 Mercury Living Presence recording of the Wedding Waltz from the ballet The Veil of Pierrette by Ernst von Dohnányi. Well, all this hour it's been music about head coverings and of various sorts, and we'll top off the hour with, a head covering, but with a hymn by the 20th century British composer Walfred Davies, written in 1910, the same year as the piece we just heard, called God Be In My Head. But the text goes way back to the 16th century and a medieval book of private devotions and prayers for lay people called the Sarum Primer. The text is rather short, but quite profound. God be in my head and in my understanding. God be in mine eyes and in my looking. God be in my mouth and in my speaking. God be in my heart and in my thinking. God be at my end and at my departing. God Be In My Head, a setting by Walfred Davies, the Capella of Calvin College, directed by Merle Mustert.

Such a simple but beautiful setting of God Be In My Head by Walford Davies. Merle Mustert directed the Capella of Calvin College. 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Good morning, I'm Jody Knoll. It's 2 minutes past 10 on this Monday, the 17th of August. Great to have you along for music this morning. Our forecast, gradually becoming mostly sunny today with a high around 80, mostly clear tonight, a low of 59. Increasing cloudiness on Tuesday with a high of 82, and for Wednesday, partly sunny with early morning rain likely, a high around 79. It's 67 in Saginaw, Battle Creek reporting 68 degrees, and here on the MSU campus in East Lansing, partly cloudy and 67 degrees. The overture in B-flat major for two oboes, strings, and continuo from part three of the Tuffle music, the banquet music, by Georg Philipp Telemann, played by Concerto Amsterdam, led by Franz Bruggen.

Franz Bruggen directed Concerto Amsterdam in the overture in B-flat major for two oboes, strings, and continuo from part three of the Tafel music, the banquet music, dinner music, if you will, by Georg Philipp Telemann on WKAR 90.5 Classical, Michigan State University Radio. Some festive music for the rest of the hour, including the symphonic poem called Festive Sounds by Franz Liszt, and some, well, more restrained festive music by Mozart in about 8 minutes. But here is the Festival Overture, written in 1947 by British composer Edmund Rubbra. Vernon Handley directs the New Philharmonia.

0: Brendan Handley directed the New Philharmonia Orchestra in the Festival Overture from 1947 by British composer Edmund Rubbra.
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Well, this past weekend, Judy and I had our turn with Community Classical, and this Friday and Sunday, you can hear Brian McMichael and his wife, Linda Kernahan, as co-hosts for Community Classical, Friday afternoon at 3 or Sunday afternoon at 4 o'clock on WKAR-FM. Here's music by Mozart, music of praise, although in a restrained way, Laudate Dominum, Praise the Lord, from the Solemn Vespers, with soprano Cheryl Studer and the Ambrosian Singers and London Symphony Orchestra, Ian Marin directing.

0: Soprano Cheryl Studer, the Ambrosian Singers, and London Symphony Orchestra, all directed by Ian Marin, in Mozart's Laudate Dominum, Praise the Lord, from the Solemn Vespers. When we return, the symphonic poem Festive Sounds by Franz Liszt.
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0: Shortly after 11 this morning, in about 20 minutes, the Quartet No. 13 by Schubert, one of his most famous, nicknamed the Rosamunda Quartet because it borrows a theme for one of the movements from his Rosamunda incidental music. Between now and then, music by Franz Liszt, his symphonic poem No. 7 called Festive Sounds. He intended the festive sounds to be a celebration of his wedding to the Princess of Sayn-Wittgenstein, but the marriage never ended up taking place. The Pope refused to grant her a divorce from her current husband. Imagine that. Fortunately, the Pope spared the music. And instead of starting his own church, like Henry VIII, Liszt left a legacy of this tone poem, Festive Sounds. Hope and joy peek through times of adversity and sorrow. In Festive Sounds by Franz Liszt, Kurt Mazur leads the Leipzig Gewandhaus Orchestra.

Kurt Mazur directed the Leipzig Gewandhaus Orchestra in Franz Liszt's symphonic poem No. 7, Festklänge, Festive Sounds. Music of another Franz in just a moment, this time Franz Schubert. We'll hear his Rosamunde string quartet in a moment, here on Michigan State University Radio, 90.5 WKAR-FM. And WKAR-FM HD1 East Lansing. Good morning. I'm Jody Knoll. Our forecast calling for mostly sunny skies to gradually make their appearance today with a high around 80 degrees. Tonight, mostly clear with a low of 59. Increasing cloudiness on Tuesday with a high of 82. And partly sunny on Wednesday, some early morning rain likely before 8 a.m. at a high around 79. In Midland, it's 71 right now, Marshall 70, and here in East Lansing on the MSU campus, it's partly cloudy and 68 degrees. In 1824, Franz Schubert focused his attention on writing a string quartet after a three-year hiatus from the genre, and ended up writing two of his most famous works, the monumental quartet Death and the Maiden, and his string quartet No. 13, known as Rosamunde. The latter, which we'll hear next, gets its nickname from the slow second movement, which is based on a theme from his own incidental music to Rosamunde. Here is the Emerson Quartet to play the Rosamunde Quartet No. 13 in A minor by Franz Schubert.

The Emerson Quartet played the quartet number 13 in A minor, nicknamed Rosamunde by Franz Schubert. You heard it here on WKAR 90.5 Classical, Michigan State University Radio. Music by Handel in about 10 minutes, but first we're going to stick with Franz Schubert. And three lieder or songs by Schubert for voice and orchestra. The first, which is from the Rosamunde incidental music that is associated with the quartet we just heard. Not this particular piece. This is Romanza, or Romance, from Rosamunde. Then Die Forelle, the trout, which Schubert used in another of his chamber works, his quintet, Trout Quintet. And then Ellen's Zweiter Gesang, Ellen's Second Song. Mezzo-soprano Anna Sophie von Otter with the Chamber Orchestra of Europe, led by Claudio Abbado.

0: Mezzo-soprano Anna Sophie von Otter and the Chamber Orchestra of Europe, led by Claudio Abbado, in three Lieder, or art songs, arranged for voice and orchestra, by music by Franz Schubert. The first one he orchestrated, Romanza, from his incidental music to Rosamunda, and then Die Forelle, the Trout, as orchestrated by Britten, and Ellen's Zweiter Gesang, Ellen's second song, orchestrated by Brahms. An overture by Handel right after this.
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1: 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King Henry VIII wrote music for it. Queen Elizabeth I was said to do it as her morning exercise. But it's a pastime that could be enjoyed by peasants and royalty alike. Shall we dance? I'm Linda Kernahan. 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
0: News is a little less than a quarter of an hour away at 12:01, and until news time on 90.5 FM, George Frederick Handel's overture from The Occasional Oratorio. What was the occasion, you might ask? Well, it wasn't really a specific occasion, but it was written in early 1746 as a kind of a patriotic rallying piece in support of his royal patrons, the Hanoverians, during the Jacobite Rising of 1745 to 1746. Here is the overture in D from the Occasional Oratorio by Handel. The Munich Bach Trumpet Ensemble and organist Hedwig Billgram, directed by Arnold Mayle.

0: Organist Hedwig Billgram and the Munich Bach Trumpet Ensemble, directed by Arnold Mayle, in the Overture in D from the Occasional Oratorio by George Frederick Handel. 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Good afternoon, I'm Jody Knoll. News is next, and following news, the hauntingly beautiful Prayer of St. Gregory for Trumpet and Organ by Alan Hovhaness. First, this news update.
1: Live from NPR News in Washington, I'm Louise Schiavone. At least six people are dead from a Ukrainian rocket fired across the border into Russia. The attack is the latest in ongoing tit-for-tat strikes between the two countries using missiles and drones. From Moscow, NPR's Charles Maines has details.
2: It's unclear what exactly Ukraine was targeting when its rocket struck the border region of Belgorod. Russia's local acting governor only said a structure had been hit and that among the victims was a teenage boy. In addition to military installations, Ukraine has increasingly attacked Russian energy and logistics sites, soft targets that Kyiv claims are legitimate because they aid the Russian war effort and mirror Russia's own strikes on civilian infrastructure. Ukrainian drone strikes on Russia's vast oil sector in particular have caused on-again, off-again gas shortages this summer, and long lines were back at gas stations this weekend, that despite reports of the arrival of reserve fuel from India to alleviate the crisis. Charles Maines, NPR News, Moscow.
1: The USS Washington is on its way to the Middle East to relieve the USS Lincoln, its 5,000 sailors deployed for more than 200 days. The Lincoln has been at the center of concerns over mental health issues, as well as a lack of fresh food and supplies. From Norfolk, Virginia, reporter Steve Walsh with member station WHRO has more.
3: USS George Washington is now on its way to relieve USS Lincoln with their 5,000 sailors. It's hard to pinpoint when the Washington will arrive. Normally, you would expect both carriers to remain in the region for a week or so, but a Navy official who wasn't authorized to speak publicly told me that there is no standard handoff period, so the Lincoln could leave rather quickly once USS Washington arrives in the region.
1: Reporter Steve Walsh with member station WHRO in Norfolk. Opening statements are scheduled to begin in Las Vegas at this hour in the trial of the man accused of playing a key role in the 1996 murder of rap artist Tupac Shakur. Steve Futterman reports.
4: Prosecutors will accuse Dwayne Davis, a former powerful gang leader, of orchestrating the killing. He will not be accused of pulling the trigger, but rather putting together all the elements that ended with Shakur being shot. The key evidence will be Davis's own words in interviews and in a 2019 memoir where he says he supplied the gun used in the murder and was in the car that drove up alongside Shakur. The defense is expected to claim that Davis was fabricating and embellishing. Shakur's cousin, William Lassane, does not believe the explanation.
5: Of course, he's going to evade accountability by saying that he embellished for the last 15 years.
4: Davis now also claims he wasn't even in Las Vegas the night of the killing. For NPR News, I'm Steve Futterman in Las Vegas.
1: On Wall Street at this hour, the Dow off 194, the Nasdaq up 27. 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
6: For WKAR News, I'm Mallory Begay. Michigan State University has tapped Western Michigan's Dan Bartholomew to serve as its athletic director. That's according to a source who told the Detroit News. Bartholomew has served as the Broncos' athletic director since 2022. Details of his contract with MSU are not yet known, according to the newspaper. He earned at least $750,000 in compensation at Western Michigan last year. Bartholomew's hiring comes after former athletic director Jay Batt left for Kentucky in June. Batt's departure triggered a $3.9 million buyout negotiated between Michigan State and Kentucky. That funding could help offset Bartholomew's $5.1 million buyout with Western Michigan. WKAR has reached out to MSU for comment and will bring you updates on this story later today on All Things Considered. Health officials say they have identified a human case of influenza A, H1N2, or swine flu in an Ionia County resident. The person was a swine exhibitor at the Kent County Youth Fair that took place earlier this month in Lowell. Officials with the Michigan Department of Health and Human Services said the individual tested presumptive positive at the State Bureau of Laboratories for swine flu. The case was later confirmed by the Centers for Disease Control and Prevention on Friday. Both the state and the Kent County Health Department say they have been reaching out to swine exhibitors and their families who visited the swine barns to identify any additional cases in those who may have been exposed to infected pigs. Sunny in the capital region this afternoon with a high near 80. This is WKAR.
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0: It's 12:06 on this Monday, the 17th of August, and you're listening to WKAR, 90.5 Classical, Michigan State University Radio. Good afternoon. I'm Jody Knoll. We have an hour of prayer ahead, music related to prayer, beginning with the Prayer of St. Gregory by the American composer Alan Hovhaness. Prayer of St. Gregory was composed in 1946. It's an intermezzo to his opera Echmiadzin. It's often performed standing alone, but the music invokes St. Gregory, who brought Christianity to Armenia in the 4th century before being cast into a dungeon for 15 years. Here is the Prayer of St. Gregory for trumpet and organ by Alan Hovhaness, trumpeter Rolf Smedvig, and organist Michael Murray on 90.5 Classical.

Trumpeter Rolf Smedvig and organist Michael Murray played Prayer of St. Gregory for trumpet and organ by Alan Hovhannes. That Armenian prayer by Alan Hovhannes, beginning the hour, and will end with a Finnish prayer for trumpet and orchestra by Taneli Kuusisto. Next, it's music by Thomas Tallis on 90.5 Classical, three English anthems, If Ye Love Me, Hear the Voice and Prayer, A New Commandment. Peter Phillips leads the Tallis Scholars.

0: Peter Phillips directed the Tallis Scholars in three English anthems by Thomas Tallis, If Ye Love Me, Hear the Voice and Prayer, and A New Commandment. Our Hour of Prayer continues in just a minute with music by American composer Stephen Richards, his Prayer Suite for Oboe and Strings.
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0: American composer Stephen Richards was born in New York City in 1935. He has worked as a composer-arranger in musical theater and has an extensive background in Jewish liturgical music. His suite called Prayer for Oboe and Strings has a distinctively Hebraic flavor. The movements are called Prelude and Invocation, Ecstasy, Petition, Praise, and Thanksgiving. The Prayer Suite for Oboe and Strings by Stephen Richards, oboist Mariusz Pedziatek, and the Krakow Philharmonic, Jerzy Svoboda directing.

Oboist Mariusz Peciatek and the Krakow Philharmonic Jerzy Swoboda directing The Prayer Suite for Oboe and Strings by contemporary American composer Stephen Richards here on WKAR FM. Well, continuing in prayer next with a piece called Morning Prayer, and following that in about 7 minutes or so, A Prayer for Freedom by John Rutter. The Art of Trumpet Vienna is directed by Leonhard Leib next in four fanfares for court church ceremonies, beginning with Morning Prayer by Altenburg, then Maurice Landgrave of Hesse, his Intrada, Salieri's Largo Allegretto, and Johann Petzl's Intrada.

0: Four fanfares for court church ceremonies from the 17th and 18th centuries, beginning with Morning Prayer by Altenburg, then Moris, Landgrave of Hesse, his Intrada, Salieri's Largo Allegretto, and Johann Petzold's Intrada. Continuing with the prayer theme, with A Prayer for Freedom by John Rutter in a minute.
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0: John Rutter's A Prayer for Freedom is a 2003 orchestration of his choral piece called Distant Land that he wrote in 1990 in response to the demolition of the Berlin Wall and the release of Nelson Mandela from prison. It's performed here by the Royal Philharmonic Orchestra, directed by the composer John Rutter's A Prayer for Freedom.

The Royal Philharmonic, directed by John Rutter, in Rutter's own A Prayer for Freedom, an orchestration of his choral piece called Distant Land. Jamie Paisley will be joining us in just a few minutes. He'll have music for the remainder of this Monday afternoon, beginning at 1 o'clock. And until then, one more prayer, this time a Finnish prayer to, well, appropriately, finish the hour. This is by the 20th century Finnish composer Taneli Kuusisto. Trumpeter Raino Kotavita and the Turku Philharmonic Jorma Panula directing.

0: Trumpeter Reino Kotavita, soloist with the Turku Philharmonic, led by Jorma Panula, in Finnish composer, 20th century Finnish composer Taneli Kuusisto's Finnish Prayer, rounding out this hour of prayer music here on Michigan State University Radio. This is 90.5 WKAR-FM and WKAR-FM HD1 East Lansing. Our forecast calling for mostly sunny skies, a high around 80 today. Tonight, mostly clear, a low of 59. Increasing cloudiness for Tuesday with a high of 82. And then on Wednesday, partly sunny, some early morning rain at a high of 79. Partly cloudy, 77 in Ann Arbor. Partly cloudy, 78 in Grand Rapids. Here in East Lansing, it's partly cloudy and 74 degrees. I'm Jody Knoll, and Jamie Paisley is here now. Hi, Jamie.
1: Well, good afternoon to you. Weekend went all right?
0: Yeah, it was good. Had a nice beach day on Friday. Just the right choppiness of the waves. Not completely placid and not white caps.
1: Yeah.
0: So good for floating.
1: We'll save the placidness for upstate New York.
0: That's right. That's right. And the water temperature was great too. But
1: yeah.
0: We also had a lovely birthday celebration for Judy's dad on Saturday. Turned 91.
1: Goodness gracious!
0: Yeah.
1: Congratulations. Yeah. Certainly. And good celebration.
0: He's doing well.
1: Was there a cake involved? I have to ask.
0: A kink.
1: A cake.
0: Oh, a cake.
1: I mean, the I don't want to know about the other, but that's okay.
0: No. No, sweet. There was a fried ice cream dessert that the restaurant gave him.
1: Well, that's nice.
0: Yeah, and he had a picture of him with a big sombrero on, so you can guess what kind of restaurant it was.
1: Okay, all right. I also love Italian. That's true. Well, happy 91st to him, certainly.
0: Yeah.
1: Good to see you. We're going to continue.
0: How about you?
1: Oh, with me, nothing really big that happened. More than anything, it was just hunkering down, doing a little bit of housework.
0: Getting ready for your vacation.
1: Yes. Yeah. I'm going to be gone Friday for a while and going to the UP for the first time ever in my life.
0: Have you learned to say A?
1: And B and C and D. Oh, you mean... Yes, and the OP.
0: You're just full of it today, aren't you?
1: Well, I got to get it all out now because next week I won't be able to. That's the thing. So I will, still a little bit of preparation to do. I have been told I have to have a pasty, especially when part of it takes me through Escanaba as well.
0: Where my grandparents lived.
1: Oh, very good. And I've also been told I need to record myself going across the bridge.
0: Because of the rumble?
1: Just the experience. And I promised Rob Prince of My Michigan Story. He interviewed me a while ago, and I told him I was going, and he said, you have to record yourself for this. So I promised, and I will certainly do that and have a lot of, I think, reflections of what I know about the bridge and my research during Michigan Minutes that has will kind of spring up, I think, when I'm crossing the bridge. So that is the weekend to come. In the meantime, for this Monday afternoon, we'll continue on with classical music and a bit of Mozart, although for this divertimento that he wrote, sixth, as we call it, but probably actually his fifth because divertimento number five found out to be somebody else. It happens. Mm. It happens. Yeah. But this one he seems to be relying on just quickly going through it. So there is something a bit more Baroque, I think, to the styling of this than his later fruition. The Kirchner Listing 188, Divertimento in C by Mozart next, with the Philharmonia Orchestra and the Wallace Collection adding a bit to that Baroque regalness.

The music of Mozart there, Divertimento in C, number 6 as we call it, Kircher Listing 188. Simon Wright led the Philharmonia Orchestra and the Wallace Collection in that performance here on WKAR. Gets us underway in this hour, which will also include Room to Move, a piece for 8 cellos, all played by the same cellist. And in fact, somebody who will be making an appearance at the Wharton Center with the Lansing Symphony Orchestra in the season ahead. More about that in about 20 minutes or so. After this suite from the opera Hari Janos by Zoltán Kodály, here's the Philharmonia Orchestra under Eric Leinsdorf.

0: For the opera Hari Janos from 1926, a suite from that Zoltán Kodály work, which tells the story of Hari Janos, what he's done throughout his life, like fighting Napoleon, a trip to the Austrian ambassador. But as we learn, all the stories are complete fiction. Eric Leinsdorf and the Philharmonic Orchestra in that performance, Zoltán Kodály. When we return, a bit of banquet music, but let's find out what's on the console for this evening.
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0: As for our mid-Michigan weather, today mostly sunny with a high of around 80 degrees or so. Clear overnight, lows down to 59. For tomorrow, some clouds coming in, but a high still around 82 or so. And not much change for Wednesday, partly sunny with a high of 79, but maybe a bit of an early morning spritz Wednesday. Won't do anything really, though, for our Wednesday in total. Currently in Howell, 74. Hastings has 75, while currently in East Lansing, 74 as well. We'll continue with some supper music or table music from Heinrich Ignaz Franz von Bieber, or Mensa Sonora. This part two of the table music, his version essentially of the Tafelmusik, if you want, by Telemann. Here's the Baroque band led by Gary Clark.

From the music of Heinrich Ignaz Franz von Bieber, that Mensa Sonora, Table Music, Part 2 from 1680, with Gary Clark and the Baroque Band, a bit of supper music from Bieber. Well, let's turn next to, a performer that's going to be coming to Mid-Michigan, but it's going to be in March that it will be happening. Now, that is going to be rather an early finale also to the Lansing Symphony Orchestra's Masterworks concerts, in part because, March 20th means that there's a few months for the decision to be made about who of the five candidates will be the next music director of the Lansing Symphony Orchestra. It's starting sooner than you think, all five of those concerts, and if you want to be part of it to see the five guest conductors that are all candidates to be the full-time music director, well, then you can find that season ticket at lansingsymphony.org. Here is one of the musicians that the conductor for the final concert, James Blackley, will be bringing to Mid-Michigan. That is the cellist Inbal Segev to perform The Dance for Cello by Anna Klein. That is going to be one of the pieces. Also on the program, the second essay by Samuel Barber and Tchaikovsky's Fourth Symphony. Again, that'll be in mid to late March, March 20th specifically. But again, the full season is at lansingsymphony.org. Here is that soloist, though, coming to Mid-Michigan in March, Inbal Segev and this cello octet, all eight, performed by Segev, a piece by American composer Viet Quang called Room to Move.

0: a piece for cello octet, but in that recording, all eight, played by Ian Balsegev, who will be coming to East Lansing in March of next year for the fifth and final Masterworks concerts of the Lansing Symphony Orchestra. More information about that is at lansingsymphony.org. But for that piece called Room to Move, we heard that work of American composer Viet Quong, and as they were recording it, they said, well, you know, half of it is old, half of it's new, so they used two different cellos, one built in 1673, the other one in 1957. Almost three centuries apart, those two different cellos, combining into eight parts. When we return, Manuel de Falla.
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0: It's a half minute past 1:35 here in mid-Michigan. Mostly sunny today with a high of around 80. Clear overnight, lows down to 59. Tomorrow, clouds still with us and a high around 82. But for Wednesday, maybe a morning spritz and then a partly sunny with a high 79 degrees. Currently in Jackson, it's 76. Mount Pleasant has 79, while currently East Lansing, 75 at the moment. As we spend the rest of the hour with Alicia de la Rocha on piano with Rafael Frubeck de Burgos and the London Philharmonic with this work of Manuel de Falla, which began as a series of nocturnes for solo piano, but he later referred to it as symphonic impressions until finally coming up with Nights in the Garden of Spain.

from Manuel de Falla, Nights in the Gardens of Spain, written right around 1909 to 1915, a series of original nocturnes, then turned into symphonic impressions, and just turned into that lovely tone poem there. Manuel de Falla's music played by the London Philharmonic under Rafael Frubeck de Burgos, but on piano that was Alicia de la Rocha. From Michigan State University, this is 90.5 WKAR-FM and WKAR-FM HD1, East Lansing, NPR, and Classical Music. About a minute and a half and change past the 2 o'clock hour, let's start things off with music of Handel. This is the overture to his opera Berenice with Richard Bonney and the English Chamber Orchestra.

0: The overture to Handel's opera Berenice from 1737. We hear the English Chamber Orchestra led by Richard Bonning. When we return, our mid-Michigan weather, and then, from out of Ann Arbor, a University of Michigan student asked a certain question of George Zell.
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0: Oh, and that farmer's market a week from tomorrow, hopefully you'll be there because we're aiming to be broadcasting live from the Capitol Lawn. Jody Knoll on hand to have a live broadcast of classical music next Tuesday for the second of the three farmer's markets at the Capitol. With our mid-Michigan weather now, though, mostly sunny, highs of 80, clear overnight, lows down to 59, some clouds rolling in Tuesday and bringing a high up to 82. We'll have maybe a morning spritz Wednesday, but then partly sunny and a high 79. Well, there was in 1968 an Ann Arborite, a University of Michigan student, in fact, sent out questionnaires to a whole lot of conductors, kind of boilerplate questions, how do you do X, Y, and Z, any hobbies like that. Well, George Zell, the conductor, responded to this student and said when it comes to his hobbies, quote, "My main hobby is music. Everything else is uninteresting." Here is George Zell with the Cleveland Orchestra to perform this Dvorak's Eighth Symphony here on WKAR.

0: With Dvorak's 8th Symphony, Opus number 88 as well. Quite a lucky number when it comes to Eastern tradition. That work in G major by Dvorak, played by the Cleveland Orchestra and led by George Zell.
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0: Mostly sunny today in mid-Michigan, highs 80, clear overnight, lows down to 59 tomorrow. Well, some clouds, but a high still around 82 degrees. Well, as we continue on with music on WKAR, it is from post-revolutionary France, where they really went revolutionary when it comes to the calendar. They changed from 12 months to a 10-month year, and in the summer month, this was what it was called, Messe d'Or, in that nouveau French calendar, which was then abandoned. Music of Elisabetta Brusa, this fantasy for orchestra from 1998, after that made-up month for the summer, Messe d'Or. Here's the Ukrainian National Symphony under Fabio Mastroangelo.

0: Under the baton of Fabio Mastrangelo, the Ukrainian National Symphony, and from 1998, Messy d'Or, from an old French archaic calendar, and music of Elisabetta Brusa. From Michigan State University, this is 90.5 WKAR-FM and WKAR-FM HD1 East Lansing, where it's 301.
1: Live from NPR News in Washington, I'm Louise Schiavone. U.S. Envoy Jared Kushner's meeting today with Israeli Prime Minister Benjamin Netanyahu has ended. He's in Israel pushing for progress on a post-war plan for Gaza. Yesterday, Kushner held a rare meeting in Egypt with leaders of Hamas. NPR's Daniel Estrin has more from Tel Aviv.
2: An official briefed on the meeting, speaking anonymously to offer details, said the U.S. wants Hamas to start disarming and hand over control of Gaza to a new Palestinian committee. Hamas says it accepts those terms. But Prime Minister Benjamin Netanyahu opposes Israel withdrawing from Gaza until Hamas completely disarms. There's been no real progress on a post-war transition since major military operations ended in Gaza 10 months ago. And Netanyahu is wary of making public concessions on Gaza with Israeli elections just 10 weeks away. Daniel Estrin, NPR News, Tel Aviv.
1: U.S. service members and their families are concerned about conditions aboard some U.S. warships at sea. Steve Walsh from member station WHRO in Norfolk has more.
3: Families of sailors on USS Lincoln have reported food shortages and mental health issues after more than 200 days at sea. Former Navy Captain Sam Howard says his son told him supplies ran low on the ships of the USS Tripoli Amphibious Ready Group, which carries sailors and Marines during the early months of the war with Iran.
4: The comment that he made was, you know, not knowing when you're going to get a break. It was really among the toughest things that he experienced.
3: The ships returned to Japan in July. USS George Washington is now on its way to relieve USS Abraham Lincoln in the Middle East. For NPR News, I'm Steve Walsh.
1: In Hawaii, more than 100,000 homes and businesses are without power after Hurricane Lala passed by the islands over the weekend. The storm has now been downgraded to a tropical storm, but heavy rain is causing widespread flooding in the area. Hawaii is not the only state dealing with extreme weather. A stretch of thunderstorms has brought severe flooding across the Midwest, including Indiana, where at least seven people have died after heavy rain and record-setting floods. Indy Star reporter Sophie Hartley describes a scene near Indianapolis.
5: I'm seeing a lot of water and a lot of confused people who are just like struggling to make it through hour by hour. I was in Anderson on Friday, and 7-8 blocks south of the river that had flooded, the intersections were basically lakes. I saw people swimming out to their cars to rescue really important memorabilia. In the city of Indianapolis, I saw like hundreds of volunteers, you know, fill 15,000 sandbags to try to reinforce a levee, all hands on deck.
1: Indy Star reporter Sophie Hartley. Wall Street, the Dow is off 261. This is NPR.
6: For WKAR News, I'm Sophia Salaby. Michigan State University is hiring Dan Bartholomew to lead its athletic department. He's currently the athletic director at Western Michigan University. The news comes several weeks after Jay Batt left MSU for Kentucky. Officials did not say today how much Bartholomew will be paid, but it could cost more than $1 million to buy out his contract at Western. Head football coach Pat Fitzgerald says the relationship between a coach and the athletic director is important.
7: First of all, honesty, transparency, the ability to sit down and have hard conversations and create a plan. You know, what does that mean? That means the next 12 months, the next 36 months, the next 5 years, kind of what is our plan? Where do we see our priorities?
6: Bartholomew oversaw a 473% increase in average annual fundraising for athletics at Western. He also previously led a $153 million stadium renovation at Oregon State University. The MSU Board of Trustees will approve his contract next month. As the city of Mason continues to weigh the future of data center developments in the area, city officials are looking to launch a new community outreach initiative for residents. The city says there is currently no approved data center project, development application, or formal proposal before the city. But Mason officials have been considering a proposed hyperscale data center in nearby Vevey Township. That proposal hinges on approval from the State Boundary Commission, which is scheduled to meet in October. Outreach through the initiative could include a town hall with the city council, neighborhood conversations, presentations, and online resources. The city says the initiative would not advocate or oppose potential data center developments. In your mid-Michigan weather forecast, it'll be mostly clear tonight with lows in the upper 50s. Expect cloudy skies tomorrow with a high near 82. This is WKAR.
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0: Thanks for joining us on WKAR. I'm Jamie Paisley. To kickstart this 3 o'clock hour musically, a work by Michael Torkey, who certainly got his name made in the 80s and the 90s with kind of this, orchestral and still tonic, but not quite minimalist music that he wrote, bright blue music and the color music, and there's also Javelin for the 1994 Atlanta Olympics. Of late, though, he seems to be taking a bit more of the minimalist route, as he still continues to produce a lot of music out of Las Vegas, where he lives nowadays. This is his ensemble performing this movement from pretty much an album that takes the entirety of the CD length. But here is a small portion of that piece called Time, specifically the fifth movement called Span 5, from American composer Michael Torkey, going a bit minimalistic for a change in this semi-recent release called Time. Again, the Michael Torkey Ensemble performs it here on WKAR.

American composer Michael Torkey, still popular, living out of Las Vegas, where he pretty much also releases from his Ecstatic Records, his own record label to release pieces. That was Time, and specifically Part 5, Span 5, from the Michael Torkey Ensemble in that performance here on WKAR. We're going to go a bit back next for this next work of Gaspar Sanz, Canarios, it's called, dating from 1674, with the Harmonious Blacksmith on WKAR.

0: From 1674, the harmonious blacksmith performing the work called Canarios by Gaspar Sanz. When we return, a well-known bit of music from Smetana and Mav Lost.
1: 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We'll talk about why with Daniel Lieberman, author of Fed Up and founder of Harvard's Department of Evolutionary Biology. He'll also talk about diets he's tested and the often contradictory information about what's healthy to eat and what's not. 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
0: Mostly sunny today in mid-Michigan with a high of around 80 degrees. Clear overnight, lows down to 59, then some clouds tomorrow as well, with a high of around 82. But then Wednesday, maybe a morning spritz as a result of those clouds. But then partly sunny for the rest of the day with a high still around 79 degrees for our Wednesday. Well, it is easily the most famous of the six tone poems that comprise Mav Lost or My Fatherland by Beatrice Smetana next. Here is the one that winds us down the Moldau River, Vltava, with Antoni Witte and the Polish National Symphony Orchestra.

Always gets me for a surprise, that ending there. That was the Voltava, or the Moldau, from Mavlast, the tone poem by Beatrice Medina, comprised of six smaller tone poems. That trip down the Moldau, featuring Antoni Witt and the Polish National Symphony Orchestra here on 90.5 Classical. Well, to continue, which, by the way, if you ever have any pieces you want to know more about, any information, you can find it online over at WKAR.org. Just go to the radio tab, and it's freshly revised. I know there were a lot of them earlier, but our web team has been compressing and kind of bring that page to its bare bones. So go to the radio tab and then down to the program you're looking for. You can find our playlist right there, including the entry for this one called Die Mozartisten, or The Mozartists, by Joseph Lanner, contemporary of Strauss Sr. and rival after they were friends for quite some time. As he says, Lanner, this is dedicated to the worship of the immortal master, Mozart, and it includes waltzes in it, as Lanner is known for, and the Strauss family, but not really for dancing, but instead to showcase what could be done with themes from the Magic Flute and, in the middle two, Don Giovanni. Here is the Mozartist Waltz of Joseph Lanner, played by the Ensemble Wien.

And for those four waltzes, two in the middle, based on themes of Don Giovanni, and the outer ones from the Magic Flute. But waltzes set by Joseph Lanner, contemporary friend and later enemy of Strauss Sr., the Mozartists, as played by the ensemble Wien. When we return, our mid-Michigan weather one more time, and then celebrations abound with the MSU Symphony Band. 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Few seconds past 3:50 on this Monday afternoon. I'm Jamie Paisley. Mostly sunny today with a high of around 80 degrees for mid-Michigan and mostly clear overnight, lows down to 59. Maybe a few incoming clouds Tuesday with a high of 82, and because of that, maybe a morning Wednesday spritz, but then partly sunny after that's done with a high 79 degrees. Well, we're certainly coming on the time when students are starting to arrive. Over the weekend, I saw a few cars that were packed to the brim, going to those probably the off-campus areas outside of MSU proper on the campus. But it is coming. The signs are going up at various halls. Wilson Hall, I'm seeing that as I was driving around. So students coming back soon. Here is to welcome them as they are slowly trickling. A piece called Celebrations by John Zdechlik. In this performance from March of 2022 at the Wharton Center, this is the MSU Symphony Band as led by Robert Abend.

0: As we celebrate the incoming students, although personally I also will lament the more busy driving situation for East Lansing coming up. A piece, though, from March of 2022 at the Wharton Center called Celebrations by John Zdechnik. That was the MSU Symphony Band as led by Robert Abend here on 90.5 Classical. And from Michigan State University, this is 90.5 WKAR-FM and WKAR-FM HD1 East Lansing, NPR, and Classical Music, where it's 4 o'clock.
1: When Swan Lake premiered at the Bolshoi Theater in Moscow, critics panned it. Their main gripe was it was overly complicated, both in its score and choreography. Even the dancers supposedly said they couldn't dance to the music. Today, much different story. I did a quick search on the internet, and it's all over. Dozens of ballet companies across the country will produce Swan Lake next season. But you know, Russia also used Tchaikovsky's masterpiece in times of crisis. Stay with me. I'll tell you more in 20 minutes, along with some Swan Lake excerpts. This hour starts with pianist Malcolm Frager and Contradance in Tarantella, composed by Frédéric Chopin.

0: Intermezzo from Notre Dame by Franz Schmidt. That was Lawrence Foster conducting the Monte Carlo Philharmonic Orchestra.
1: 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Queen Elizabeth I was said to do it as her morning exercise. But it's a pastime that could be enjoyed by peasants and royalty alike. Shall we dance? I'm Linda Kernahan. 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
2: Partly cloudy skies for the afternoon. We'll see a high of 81. Partly cloudy again tonight, a low of 58. Mostly sunny on Tuesday with a high of 84. Rain showers Tuesday evening, a low of 65.

0: Excerpts from Tchaikovsky's Swan Lake. That was Vasily Petrenko conducting the Royal Liverpool Philharmonic Orchestra.
1: He was the king of swing, but when the big band era ended, Benny Goodman honed his classical chops and turned to pieces like this, Weber's Second Clarinet Concerto. On the next Chicago Symphony Orchestra program, Benny Goodman's Classical Side. 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

0: A favorite among wind players and wind fans. The third movement from the Sonatina No. 1, composed by Richard Strauss. That was the Orpheus Chamber Orchestra.
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0: The Concerto Grosso No. 7, composed by George Frideric Händel, with Antoine Plante conducting Mercury Baroque.
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Mostly clear skies in our forecast tonight, a low of 58. Increasing clouds tomorrow, breezy with a high of 83. Partly sunny with a slight chance of rain, maybe some thunderstorms on Wednesday and a high of 79.

0: Concert piece for four horns by Robert Schumann, with John Wilson conducting the BBC Philharmonic Orchestra, Martin Owen, Chris Parks, Alec Frank Gemmell, and Sarah Willis playing the horns.
1: 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I'm Diane Jones, hoping you can join me for this week's episode of Feminine Fusion.
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0: Mozart's Symphony No. 26 to finish the hour, with Jane Glover conducting the London Mozart Players. I'm Scott Blankenship.
1: 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Flutist Nancy Stagnita and pianist Kevin Rhodes play Carl Reinecke's Sonata for Flute and Piano. And the Lansing Symphony performs Haydn's Symphony No. 43. 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

0: An overture by Fanny Mendelssohn. That was Joanne Folletta conducting the Women's Philharmonic. 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
2: In your mid-Michigan weather forecast, expect mostly clear skies tonight with a low around 58. It'll be cloudy tomorrow with highs in the lower 80s, and expect partly sunny skies on Wednesday with a high near 79 and a chance of afternoon rain and storms.

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1: 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I'm grateful that WKAR Sustainers have made it possible for me to share the music I love with you for more than 30 years. 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

0: Pianist Benjamin Grosvenor with the Royal Scottish National Orchestra, the Rondo from Chopin's Piano Concerto No. 1. 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

Good evening, and welcome to Source Coda, your source for video game music. I'm Ryan Thompson, and tonight we'll be looking at a selection of the latest and greatest in gaming, featuring releases from 2025 and 2026. We'll begin with the newest title of our hour together, which paradoxically features the oldest music. It's Dragon Quest VII Reimagined, which has a soundtrack composed and conducted by the late Koichi Sugiyama. The game's original release for Sony PlayStation, and yes, that's PlayStation 1, in 2000, struggled to find a foothold in the United States, but the February 2026 re-release of the game is likely to find more acclaim. We'll hear a 2011 recording of the Tokyo Metropolitan Symphony Orchestra performing Heavenly Village, Sarabande, Strolling in the Town, and Memories of a Lost World moving through the present, as they sound in the newly released edition.

That was a selection of pieces from Dragon Quest VII Reimagined, concluding with Memories of a Lost World, Moving Through the Present, the title of which hints at the game's time-traveling mechanics, which have become something of a mainstay for the franchise. Up next, we have what many felt was the most anticipated release of 2025, a selection of pieces from Christopher Larkin's score to Hollow Knight Silksong. We'll hear pieces from both the start and the end of the lengthy action game. First up are Moss Grotto and The Marrow from the opening of the adventure, followed by a respite in the theme to the city of Bellheart, and we'll conclude with two pieces from later on in the campaign, Coral Chambers and Lost Verdania.

Welcome to the second half of Source Coda, your source for video game music. We just heard Lost Verdania from the acclaimed Hollow Knight Silksong, scored by Christopher Larkin. Up next, we have a cozy score to a cozy 2025 game release, C418's largely ambient soundtrack to Wanderstop, his biggest score to date. We'll hear the piano-focused Wanderstop Part 1, lean into the electronics of Wanderstop Part 2, and hear a lush combination of those textures with Wanderstop Part 3. Listen for how this score creates opportunities for player-determined experiences rather than determining specific activity, similar to his previous score to Minecraft. Here's Wanderstop.

That was a few selections from C418's score to Wanderstop, one of the latest entries in an emerging genre of cozy games. We'll close this hour of Source Coda with a title that avoids coziness, despite containing the opportunity to develop relationships with non-player characters, plant flowers, go fishing, and work a little magic. The long-awaited Hades 2, which lives up to its name as an epic of Greek proportions. We'll hear Darren Korb's Moonlight Guide Us, featuring Ashley Barrett and Judy Alice Lee on vocals, followed by Mountain of the Gods, and we'll close tonight's program with In the Blood Reunion Mix, a send-up of themes from the original Hades game in the style of classic film. This is the award-winning Hades 2.

That was Darren Korb's In the Blood reunion mix, recorded at Abbey Road Studios in London alongside Mountain of the Gods. Thanks for joining us this evening for Source Coda. I'm looking forward to sharing another hour with you next week and hope you enjoyed this tour of what's new in the world of game music. For now, this is Ryan Thompson wishing you well until next time.

0: Next time on the Interlaken Collection, we're going small, with music that's petite, little, miniature, and kleine. We'll feature decades of student performers from Interlaken Arts Academy and Camp in music of Mozart, Gounod, Tarina, Bach, and Haydn. I'm Amanda Sewell. Please join me for the Interlaken Collection, music from the archives of Interlaken Center for the Arts.
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